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0: Okay, turning this party over to Vince Tornado and the Disco Get Down. 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

because it is the Disco Get Down here on Rewind 103.5, 104.3. It is I, the Duke of Disco, Vince Tornado. Yeah, baby. We are doing our thing here for the next 2 hours. Gonna be playing nothing but disco.

0: That right there has to be one of my absolute favorite Bee Gees tracks. I know we all love jive talking and all that other stuff, but I gotta tell you, tragedy just slaps every single time that I hear it. Okay, yeah, you heard me. Top of the hour there. It's the Duke of Disco, Vince Tornado here. Here until midnight. We are going to be getting down, having a lot of fun, and I hope that, number one, that my voice holds up. A little hoarse tonight, but that you stick around and have a lot of fun with us, because that's basically it. If I could describe the Disco Get Down in one word, that basically would be it, is let's just get down and have some fun for the next 2 hours. So, 614-457-1043 is the number, 614-457-1043. Got a little local Ohio disco coming up in a few. Stick around.
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Yeah, baby. Cheryl Lynn doing it for you here on a fine Saturday. What day of the week is it? It's Saturday night. Losing my mind here. Vince Toyota, the Duke of Disco. This one's for David in Reynoldsburg. Ohio players, some Buckeye Disco right now on Rewind.

Ooga chaka, ooga chaka. That is what we're gonna do here on the radio. Sorry, I yell too much. At least that's what I think sometimes. I'm just excited. I like being here. I like having fun. The name is Vince Troido. The Duke of Disco is my name, my title, my self-proclaimed title, if I may. We got Johnny Taylor and Barry White coming up for Keith and Kevin and Gahanna right now. It's the Silvers here on Rewind, baby.

0: live without you, baby. Barry White. Yeah, Barry, baby. It's Rewind 103.5, 104.3. If you haven't done it yet, honey, what you should do is go online to YouTube. It's this great website. It's got a lot of videos on it. What you can do on there is look up a great top 10 list that Barry White. He actually did a couple of these. Barry White did a few of these where it was like the top 10 things that sound romantic when said by Barry White. He also has an interview on YouTube you can see that Barry did, the late, great Barry White did with David Letterman. It's hilarious. So if you want a good laugh during this next commercial break, check that out on YouTube. Look it up. Barry White, David Letterman. You'll see it on there in the search results. It's pretty hilarious. Okay, never fear if you're just joining the show. It's me, Vince Torino, and we're having fun here playing disco. It's called the Disco Get Down. And this is when, for 2 hours every week, I turn into the Duke of Disco. The maestro of fun. I got to find like a F word for fun. No. The F word for fun is fun. Maybe another word too, but the M word for fun. The maestro of music. Maybe that's it. Maybe that's the other name. I like the Duke of Disco. We're going to stick with that. Back with Diana Ross in a bit, so stick around right here on Rewind 103.5, 104.3.
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Diana Ross putting a bow on hour number one of the Disco Get Down. Hour number two dead ahead. After the top of the hour, got a great track from Heatwave, Anita Ward, Chic, and David Naughton coming up.

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Big shout out to my girl, Michelle South London. Thanks for being there. I know you are there because you're there.

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0: getting some requests, trying to make it happen for you. Let me look here. I got a lot of notes. Got a lot of problems with you. What's that Seinfeld line? I got a lot of problems with you, peoples. That was Frank Costanza. Great show. Seinfeld actually just renewed their streaming on Netflix. So that show is going to be raking in the dough. They're going to be making it. That was David Naughton, as I said. So it is Vince Tornado, and I am the Duke of Disco. And we are inside hour number two of the Disco Get Down, number two. Two of two. So if you want to hear something, now's the time. Get in. We got slots open. If you want me to enhance your evening, well, now's the time. 614-457-1043. 614-457-1043. Oh, my voice is a little rough tonight, so maybe I'll just finish out this air check like this. The SOS Band, coming up next.
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0: live there from Northeast Ohio, a.k.a. Canton, Ohio, the home of football and also the birthplace of me, Vince Tornado, was born at Altman Hospital. So there you go, a little personal tidbit there for you. Not that you ask for it, but there it is anyway. So we're having a grand time on this show called The Disco Get Down. We do it every Saturday night. So if this is like the first time that you've tuned into The Disco Get Down, well, my friend, welcome in. We are always wanting to have more people because, as they say, as the kids say these days, the more the merrier. So please come on in, crack open a cold one, whatever beverage you want, and we can have a grand old time. So I got one spot left. And shoot me a text now. We got a quick break coming up here. And I'll play your request. If it is you, you will know. Shortly here on Rewind.
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McFadden Whitehead is the requested track for Carol in New Albany. 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I am Vince Tornado. I've got to get out the door because I got a family to see and sleep to catch up on. But my gosh, I got to tell you, every Saturday night I love hanging here with you. I'll be back actually tomorrow morning at 10 a.m. after George Wolfe's Soul Sunday, which, like I said, is on 7.

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2: It's time now for Perspective, a 30-minute program that takes a look at issues that affect our community. I'm Christy Kemper.

0: The Ohio Department of Veterans Services, in partnership with the Ohio Department of Behavioral Health, hosted the Ohio Veterans Convention on Saturday, August the 8th at the Ohio Union on the Ohio State University campus. So the event is something extremely special. It brought together veterans and military families and advocates and more than 100 service organizations for a full day of learning, connection, and also resource sharing. My guest this morning is Major General Harris, Director of the Ohio Department of Veterans Services, and you open the convention. And I'd like to welcome him to the show this morning as we talk about veterans issues and how this convention really brought things to the forefront. Good morning, General.
1: Good morning. Good morning.
0: Thank you so much. So this Veterans Convention happens every year, usually in August, and you had a lot of different keynote speakers and presentations. This is really important for our veterans community to let them know what is available for them and to address any issues they may have.
1: It absolutely is. You know, we believe, and I think it's important that everybody understand that our goal is not just to care for veterans, but right. the bar is much higher than that. We want to make Ohio, and we're in the process of making it a place where veterans and their families can actually thrive. And I think that's a much higher standard. And so the collaboration that happens at the convention is so critical to bringing together all the organizations and the people that have a piece of making that happen.
0: And with all the resources available, there might be veterans that are new to civilian life again and don't know where to go. Does this help with that?
1: It absolutely does. We always like for first and foremost for our veterans when they return home to go to their county veteran service offices, because those offices are resource to help that veteran through that transition and you know, to reduce all those risks that are associated with transitioning from the active component or from service to back into the community.
0: So what are you finding as far as some of the top issues that our veterans are facing today?
1: Well, I will tell you the transitioning veterans, healthcare is one of their top concerns.
0: Sure.
1: They've had healthcare coverage while they've been in service, and now they have to navigate, especially if they're not a retiree, they have to navigate a healthcare system with which they're not familiar. Of course, as we look at the veteran community aging at the other end of the spectrum, ensuring that we have systems in place that are designed for the way Ohioans are aging, which is changing, right? It's not
0: sure.
1: about being in institutions as much anymore, but how do we help with in-home care? How do we help care for the caregivers who are caring for our aging veterans? Are we building homes and looking at the future of our homes that may provide outpatient sort of rehab services. So looking at the entire spectrum of aging, that continuum of care for our aging veterans and making sure that we're meeting that need for the future.
0: A lot of veterans might not understand or even realize what benefits are available to them. Is that something else that the convention addressed?
1: Absolutely. Having the resources there. But one of the things we're doing here at the Department of Veterans Services, we're looking at right now looking at vendors for building a resource navigator to help veterans do that. You know, with the advent of AI and new technology,
0: sure.
1: we can build systems that not only remain current, but can go out and find the data, tailor resource responses for that particular veteran. So pretty excited about getting a system online that a veteran can go to, put in their specific data, their particular demographic information, their time in service, what their skill was in the service, and let them know not only educationally from a benefits perspective, but from a healthcare perspective, you know, if they're eligible for GI Bill or whatnot,
0: right.
1: to help them through all that. So I'm pretty excited about the future for this navigator.
0: I know that there are many Central Ohio companies and Ohio companies that are actively looking to hire veterans. Is, you know, when you talk about what their skills are, how they can transfer those skills that they learned in the military to a civilian type job, and you can help with that too.
1: Yeah, we absolutely can, and there are a number of entities out there that work in this space. This isn't something that we do at the Department of Veterans Services, but we make the employers better employers, not only for veterans, but making sure that they can retain those veterans when they come into the workplace. But there are so many entities that will help with resume writing, will help interpret military skills, will help look at the length of service that veteran had and say, look, you may have had these leadership experiences. Are you sure that you're articulating these in your resume? And not only that, but making sure that we've got legislation in place so that the licensing boards and licensing agencies can maybe take that military experience, that military time, and apply it towards credentialing so that that veteran doesn't have to go back to square one when it comes to, for example, a CDL or some other certification like that.
0: Again, if you're just joining me, my guest this morning is Major General Harris, Director of the Ohio Department of Veterans Services. And back on August the 8th, it was the Ohio Veterans Convention that was hosted on the Ohio State University campus, bringing veterans and advocates and resources all together.
1: And the goal of the convention every year is to bring together everybody from the veterans community, to include the veterans themselves, to get directly connected with resources, to network with one another. And we generally find that there are organizations that are looking to contact those veterans directly. For example, when a member of the Marine Corps League comes up and says, hey, listen, we signed up X number of new members today, that's creating more opportunities for veterans to fellowship, network with other like-minded folks, and helps strengthen the veterans community.
0: And your mission, service and collaboration, you know, basically what it's all about, and really standing by our veterans and to let them know you are not alone. We've got resources for you and your family, so we can continue to stand behind you.
1: Indeed, indeed. And I will tell you, I'm so thankful to folks like you, Christy, because like through Red, White, and Q Fund, you know, I see you in the community all the time helping us with that effort that you just described. Just again, helping as Governor DeWine says, helping our veterans meet their full God-given potential. So I'm just appreciative of everybody who works in this space, the public sector, academia, the private sector, and organizations like yours. It takes us all to come together to make sure our veterans can thrive.
0: And we really appreciate that. And we love the Red, White, and Q Fund, you know, that helps our first responders and our military, both active and retired. But there's still issues that remain, and we always bring it to the forefront because our veterans are the reason that we have what we have right now in this country. And to ignore them and to ignore their issues is a travesty.
1: I couldn't agree more. And as we celebrate our country's 250th anniversary this year, we have to keep in mind, you know, the Army's 251 years, so
0: yeah.
1: So that thread of service has woven itself through the entire history of our country, and quite frankly, in many cases, has been the stability and the backbone of who our country is. So we celebrate that and ensure that our country knows that the veterans are an important part of the foundation of our communities, and the oath that our veterans take doesn't go away when they leave service. That oath is for life, and we see so many veterans community contributing in so many ways, and I couldn't be more blessed and honored to serve in this space because our veterans do so much and they continue giving even when they lay down the uniform.
0: I'm sure that probably one of the other aspects of the convention was our veterans and mental health, which has never become another issue at the forefront.
1: It is an issue, and it's an issue that we work very, very aggressively to address. Certainly don't want to imply that every veteran has mental health issues.
0: No.
1: When a veteran has mental health issues, it's our responsibility as a state, as a nation, to ensure that we're addressing those. So particularly providing community competence, making sure that whatever the recipe is for getting that veteran care, whether they prefer the VA for their treatment or whether they're not comfortable with the VA and want to go to a community provider, we want to make sure that we have that competency and the right providers in the right places, transportation for our veterans to get to their appointments, and the care that they need, peer counseling, peer support. All those things are important components to making sure our veterans get the care they need.
0: Now,
1: we have work to do, but we're certainly focused on that.
0: And I'm sure you're aware of this, but one of my coworkers, his son, did 3 tours of duty in Afghanistan. And when he got out, my coworker was always wondering, perhaps some PTSD, and kept denying it until he realized, no, I need to talk to somebody about this and to let veterans know that there's no shame in that whatsoever.
1: Absolutely. And I think we're making progress in that regard, Christy. I really do. You know, we did a survey, Ohio State University, the Battelle Center did a survey for us. And I tell you, the stigma of getting care used to be the number one reason why veterans
0: right.
1: wouldn't get care. That's now like the fourth or fifth reason. It's a smaller percentage. So the work that's being done to reduce stigma is working. But another important point is when we talk about veterans, we have to talk about the family, because the family is the most important sensor in this case. The family is going to be the first to know that that there's something maybe not quite right with that veteran, that veteran is exhibiting symptoms, and the family's going to be the first to know. So not only educating the veteran and removing the stigma, but educating the family on how to talk to that veteran, encourage that veteran to get treatment. Help-seeking behavior is the most important aspect to making sure that our veterans get the care that they need. The family is an important component of that.
0: Because I know veteran suicide has been on the uptick in recent years, and also veteran homelessness as well.
1: We are collecting data on both those issues right now. The most important part about addressing is making sure that we've got the facts, not only that we have homeless veterans, but where are they and what programs work. I need to ensure, and we as a team need to ensure, that we're looking at programs where measuring the efficacy of programs, ensuring that we're putting folks in. There are a lot of feel-good programs out there, but what's really working for our homeless veterans? And the first and the most important thing is getting the facts. You know, the VA, the federal VA, does a study every year. It's called the PIT, the point in time where there is a point in time where all homeless folks are literally counted. Go out on the street, literally count homelessness at that point in time. And getting the real number of our homeless veterans is important. But not only who they are and how many there are, but where they are, and getting them connected to the right sources. As I said, we at the Department of Veterans Services don't provide that kind of care and that work directly, but there's so many people working in that space, and our job here is to make sure that we're the maestro, making sure that it's getting the right folks are getting to the right places, to the right people at the right time, with the right kind of care. And that's complicated because there are lots of people working in this space. Now, and by the way, ensuring that they're credentialed and that they're legitimate organizations.
0: Sure. Now, I don't know if you can answer this or not, but how many years have you been doing this convention?
1: Well, this convention started several years ago, well over a decade ago, as the Women's Veterans Convention.
0: Oh, okay.
1: And has grown from that to two, three conventions ago, it became the overall Veterans Convention. We've grown it. So the Women's Veterans Advisory Committee was a primary driver for this. So we hold another Veterans Convention in February or March now, usually at the National, well, for this year at the National Veterans Memorial and Museum here in downtown Columbus. And this particular convention has grown much, much broader to encompass the entire veteran community.
0: And I'm sure every year the convention goes on, very well attended, starting to see more and more veterans realizing what a good resource this is.
1: Absolutely. In fact, the effort this year was to even grow it beyond just the convention. In fact, we partnered with the Department of Public Safety. They sponsored on the same day of the convention on the Ohio State campus at the RPAC the Battle of the Badges and Boots, so a jiu-jitsu tournament. A sanctioned jiu-jitsu tournament that brought in law enforcement and veterans to compete there, because we definitely want to engage our younger veterans, and it's this sort of event that gets our younger veterans involved and engaged, and it turned out to be a great event. Golf outing on the following day. The Ohio State University had a summit the day before our convention to bring together all the academic institutions that are doing research into veterans here in Ohio and veterans issues, again, to increase that coordination. So there was a lot going on the Ohio State campus that weekend, which is exactly what we want. We want to generate energy and enthusiasm about this, but most importantly, we want to get the veterans there.
0: Absolutely. And so before I let you go, what can our listeners and our veterans and their families, what can they discover if they log on to the Ohio Department of Veterans Services website?
1: Well, there are a myriad of things that they can discover. Upcoming events, we have the Hall of Fame induction coming up here in November. And by the way, your listeners can certainly recommend deserving veterans for induction into that Hall of Fame. It's for not only their military service, but most importantly for what they've done in their community after their military service. So all that information is available there. But connections to resources. But most importantly, it's the overall look at the DVS calendar and events that we have coming up in the near future, and how to get connected to those.
0: Again, my guest this morning, Major General Harris, Director of the Ohio Department of Veterans Services, talking about the big convention that happened back on August 8th, bringing providers and healthcare workers and advocates and military families and more than 100 different service organizations for a full day of learning, connection, and, of course, resource sharing. Thank you so much for your time this morning, Major Harris, and look forward to talking to you again and what else we can do to help you.
1: Well, again, Christy, thank you so much for what you do. It makes a difference.
0: Technology has made us more connected than ever before. But according to the CDC, as many as 1 in 3 Americans still experience symptoms of loneliness. One organization dedicated to tackling this problem is the U.S. Army. By investing in innovative resilience training programs and community building initiatives, the Army is training its soldiers in new ways to foster connection and build lifelong relationships. Joining me today is Army soldier and master resilience trainer, Staff Sergeant Cody Mackle, who's going to share some tips to help combat loneliness in our daily lives. Good morning, Cody. How are you?
2: Good morning. I am doing great. How are you?
0: I'm doing great. Listen, let's start this conversation with, first off, what made you interested in joining the Army in the first place, and where has your Army journey taken you?
2: So, you know, it's super nice to be on this station in particular, because I grew up listening to this radio station.
0: Oh!
2: So I'm from a little town about an hour and a half north of Columbus. And as we all know, like, the opioid crisis about the 2010 era was rampant.
0: Yes.
2: As I like to tell everybody, it was easier to find opioids than it was to find a McDonald's cheeseburger.
0: Wow.
2: So I knew that if I stayed in that, I'm from Norwalk, if I stayed in that area, I was probably going to go down the same exact path that most of my friends did.
0: Gotcha.
2: You know, we all know what that path is. So my original plan actually was to be a rescue diver in the Coast Guard. And let's just say, you know, medical didn't want me to be a rescue diver. So here I am about 13 years later in my Army career. I absolutely love every single step of the way.
0: So why do you think, let's get into, why do you think that Gen Z and the younger generations, they're experiencing increased levels of loneliness and isolation?
2: So, you know, don't take this as me bashing internet and, you know, web and all that other stuff. It boils down to it's the online world is creating an illusion of a connection.
0: Correct. Yes.
2: So if I get onto my Instagram right now, it's going to tell me that I have 17,000 quote unquote friends. That does not mean that I have an actual 17,000 friends. How many of those are actual true genuine connections? So when I get on there, all I'm doing is, as I'm scrolling doomlessly for hours, I'm just creating, you know, I'm comparing myself to others. I'm creating more self-doubt. Am I good enough? All of this other stuff. And that's, you know, one of the downfalls to technology nowadays.
0: And then I've got a daughter who's a millennial, and she got off social media completely about 5 years ago because she was starting to experience exactly what you're talking about. You know, and she's dealt with depression and anxiety and things along that. And she goes, social media was, that's one thing that I had to get rid of because it was all an illusion. All my friends are doing this, or people, so-called friends, like you say. And I should be living up to those expectations that I'm not, which, like you said, leads to self-doubt. And then you start to isolate yourself, right?
2: And you know, you just hit the nail on the head. When you sit there and you doomlessly scroll for, I mean, I can 100% admit I'm
0: yeah.
2: guilty of it myself. It's like you get on one, and then next thing you know, it's an hour and a half later, and you're like, oh, look, you know, Sally's in Hawaii right now. I wish I was in Hawaii.
0: Oh, somebody's having a nice dinner with wine with their partner. I don't have a partner. You know, that's, mm-hmm. I mean, yeah, you go down that rabbit hole and, you know, pull yourself out of it. So let's talk about some of the Army programs, in particular the one that you're involved in, the Master Resilience Training Program. There's another one called the BOSS, B-O-S-S program. So talk about these and how they help with this issue. And it really has become a public health crisis.
2: So it really has. And, you know, it's just speaking from my personal experiences, you know, everybody has a story. You know, going through what I did growing up and then joining the Army, I always took a positive out of every situation. So, you know, when I was a young NCO in my Army career, my mentor's like, hey, I got this program for you. It's going to teach you how to do what you're already really good at, and it's going to hone it. So, like, as a master resilience trainer, I'm responsible for delivering that resilience training to the soldiers, ensuring that they know how to effectively cope with stress and, you know, everyday challenges using emotion regulation, positive thinking to, you know, identify those things, whether it's, you know, self-awareness, optimism, mental agility, that really just helps them take all of that stuff that they're feeling on the inside and then put, you know, words and definitions to what they're dealing with.
0: And how does
2: How
0: does it equate when you have, you know, your mentors who, of course, are maybe a generation or two or three generations above you? They look at what you're struggling with and maybe realizing, maybe we did as well. We just didn't recognize it.
2: So that's where I'm very, very unique. You know, growing up in Northern Ohio, I spent a lot of time working with my aunt, the Salvation Army.
0: Gotcha.
2: So I was kind of always surrounded by awkward generations. You know, by textbook, I'm a quote-unquote millennial. I'm in my early 30s, but I identify more with the folks that are in their late 40s. So I do get that a lot. My mentors are always like, you know, you can speak the language that we like to hear, and you're really good at it. But I also then know how to take, you know, that same message and tailor it to Gen Zs and Gen Alpha. And there's a new one I heard, like Generation I've already heard.
0: It's Beta.
2: Yeah, Generation Beta.
0: The ones that were born on New Year's Day, yeah, Beta. We're running out of, you know, acronyms here.
2: Mm-hmm.
0: So give us some specific, if you could, some specific tips that you would use in this Master Resilience training to help us get through the loneliness.
2: So one of the greatest and most well-known methods, as we like to say, in the MRT program is to hunt the good stuff. You know, I try and do it a lot in my personal life. You know, when something happens, how can we take what happened, whether it was good or bad, and identify the good out of it? You know, okay, hey, I just got a flat tire. All right, yep, I get it. I got a flat tire. But I've been needing new tires for a while. This is just that, you know, push in the right direction.

0: Okay.
1: I'm in right now. So I've been in for 13 and a half years right now.
0: Ooh.
1: Yeah, I know. It feels like it's been 2 weeks. But I'm a year and a half from getting out. So I'm beginning all of that transition process. And it is overwhelming.
0: Yes,
1: the amount
0: I can imagine.
1: Of things to transition back to being a civilian, as we like to say. So there's so many programs, though, out there that are completely beneficial. You know, I'm use my MRT training. I use all of my friends that I gained through the BOSS program, but we also have a lot of very good other programs that are helping through all that transition. So it's just a matter of surrounding yourself with people and making sure that, you know, you're surrounding yourself with the right people.
0: You know, we here at the radio station, we support, of course, our military, active duty and retired as well, with a lot of different programs. We have the Red, White, and Q Fund that funds different organizations that help our military transition, or if they're having some problems that they're dealing with. Now, talking about the MRT program, but could you also explain the BOSS program?
1: So the BOSS program is tailored to those 18 to 25-year-old soldiers. It's, you know, their first time away from home.
0: Yeah, yeah.
1: Maybe their first time not, you know, are surrounded by mom and dad. Some of us know what that's like. And it's going to create those unique opportunities to get them out, to get them a little more comfortable, to, you know, allow them a sense of belonging, really. It's going to introduce them to, you know, recreation and leisure activities, community service projects, peer-to-peer leadership, you know, things that we kind of learned, my generation kind of learned along the way. It's just a program that really helps them surround themselves with like-minded people.
0: And I know a big issue for a lot of our military when they come back, of course, and we talked about transitioning into civilian life, some can't handle it, where they might revert to, when you talk about the opioid crisis or perhaps an alcohol problem or perhaps some mental health issues and becoming homeless. All of these tips could help circumvent that, couldn't it?
1: And it really can. You always have to remember that there are programs out there. You know, you if you're out, you have the VA. You can always reach out to them. So don't ever think that you're purely alone, because I promise there is always at least one person out there that cares about you.
0: And to surround yourself with people, you're like you said, you're not alone. There's other people that are probably experiencing the exact same things that you are, and you got to reach out to them. So when you talk about setting goals, it's very easy for us the new year. Oh, yeah, I've made these resolutions. But setting goals is also a very important part of this.
1: And it really is. And I spent time with my family in Florida for the holidays, and they straight up told me, they're like, Cody, you're really bad at communicating. I was like, I know. And it's sad, because it's my major is mass media communications. So one thing that I told myself this year is that I'm trying to prioritize those authentic connections and communications. So instead of sitting here and texting somebody, you know, for 4 hours for a conversation that could have been 20 minutes, if I'm local, I'm going to say, hey, you know, do you want to go grab coffee? Hey, there's a pop-up flea market down the road, like, you want to go? Or, you know, if I don't have that, I'm going to find a social group. There is literally social groups for everything. There's sewing circles. There's bird watching groups. Find yourself a group that matches your niche.
0: And that is what is so weird when we talk about social media. It's supposed to keep us social, or instead of picking up the phone and actually speaking to someone, younger generations would rather text, like you said, to kind of break free of that social means physically being with a group of like-minded people.
1: And that's the one thing, like, again, I love social media. Don't get me wrong. You know, living in Texas now, I've got family in Ohio. I've got family, you know, kind of all over the world. And that's how we all kind of keep in touch. You know, right now they're seeing that I'm talking to the radio station in Columbus. They're all super excited. Never did they think I would be on a radio station in Columbus.
0: That you listened to growing up.
1: That I listened to growing up. But it creates that sense. But you just have to remember that just because you are connected to somebody online does not mean that you are connected to them in person.
0: Let's talk about where our listeners this morning who are paying attention, where they can go to get more information about these really impactful programs and life in the Army.
1: So if you're interested in learning more about how the Army's programs and it supports its soldiers, you can start by visiting GoArmy.com. There is a wide variety of things you can find on there, whether it's, you know, specific job programs, other programs we have access to. And then if you always like what you see, I recommend stop in and

0: talk to one of your local recruiters.
1: And Cody, you said at the beginning of the program, the best decision you ever made was joining the Army.
0: 100%.
1: Because you would have probably gone down a different path had you not. You're almost a motivational speaker by letting people know you're not sure, you know, where your life is taking you. You can always go into the military, or you can learn structure. How many friends, real friends, do you have and did you make when being in the Army?
0: Oh, I had to lead a couple friends out because, like, I know no matter what I'm going through, I have somebody that I can call, whether it's, you know, hey, I'm talking to these people on the radio tomorrow. I'm super nervous. What should I do? I have somebody I can call. Hey, I'm going to stand in front of these people and talk to these people tomorrow. I have somebody to call. Like, you create so many networking connections being in the Army. It's going to be ridiculous.
1: And there's always help out there. You just have to be able to seek it and know that you need it, correct?
0: Yes, ma'am.
1: Cody, Staff Sergeant Cody Immackle, my guest this morning, of course, the Master Resilience Trainer. Cody, it was such a pleasure talking to you today about this really important issue, and best of luck to you.
0: Thank you, and thank you so much for having me, and go Bucks.
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0: one of the many R&B classics with instruments by the Funk Brothers. I Can't Get Next to You, Temptations. 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That is a classic. Temptations on Rewind. It is Soul Sunday. Plenty more classics to come. Sly and the Family Stone on the way. Stevie Wonder, The Godfather, Marvin Gaye, Mary Jane Girls with some help from Rick James. It's all ahead next on Rewind.
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Good morning. I'm George Wolfe. It is Soul Sunday with Stevie Wonder from 81.

0: 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I rewind on the south end.
1: 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Oh! Woo! Shut up! Yeah. I'm back!

0: 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Good morning. I'm George Wolfe. Join me tomorrow and all next week on the class reunion lunch at noon. 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Your first chance to win coming tomorrow at noon on the class reunion lunch. Hang on. Speaking of that Funk Fest, Ohio Players on the way in minutes, plus Aretha Franklin coming up, Keith Sweat, Rose Royce, Bobby Caldwell, and more. 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

0: Bobby Caldwell from 1979, What You Won't Do for Love. 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I'm George Wolf. If you want to see some funny videos on YouTube, of course, you never know when these things are staged or not, but some of the ones I've seen do not look staged, where people a little younger watch the video from that song, and they first realize that Bobby Caldwell is white, and they are quite surprised. Very soulful, Bobby Caldwell. That was his role. Only crossover, smash, and still love that one. Soul Sunday on Rewind continues. Al Green coming up. George Clinton with some P-Funk. Gladys Knight, Staple Singers, and more next on Rewind.
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0: Oh, I can't wait to hear that one and many more with Gladys Knight Live September 11th at the Taft Theater in Cincinnati. 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I'm George Wolf. 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

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Thanks for joining in to Soul Sunday this morning. I'm George Wolf. Let's do it again next Sunday. Every Sunday. Look forward to it all week long. Never disappoints. Hope you feel the same. Still got a couple for this week. Stevie Wonder from 1982, That Girl, on Rewind 103.5, 104.3. Enjoy the rest of your weekend. Let's get soulful again next Sunday.

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My friends, I'm happy to report that I got Michael Jackson and the Police coming up. 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

We got a request for Alex in Worthington, some Billy Idol in about 4 minutes. But before that, I got to throw down some aha take on me right here on Rewind.

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0: Roberto Palmer on Columbus's Greatest Hits Rewind, 103.5, 104.3. Huey Lewis for Grant in, where is he at? Hang on. Got to look at my notes here. Grant is in Grandview Heights. So, Grant, your Huey Lewis is coming up. And, yeah, if you want to make a request like Grant did, it's pretty simple because he knew what was going down. So, he made a request. 614-457-1043. I'll slow it down for you in case you're writing it down or trying to commit it to memory. 614-457-1043. That's the number. If you want to join and make a request, not, that's fine. Either way, like, I'm cool. Like, we'll still be cool. Just stick around. If you don't want to stick around, then we can't be friends. But seriously, do stick around. We're going to have some fun here on this lovely Sunday here on Rewind 103.5, 104.3. Yeah, make a request, and let's party down, baby.
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No Doubt, Gwen Stefani there, baby, on Rewind 103.5, 104.3. And yes, Mr. Jackson, I do want to be starting something because I want to be starting something with you. Not a beef, but rather a very important invitation. 17 minutes away on Rewind 103.5, 104.3. Now it's time for the great prophecy from Pastor Michael Jackson. Mama say, mama saw, mama masuka. Hopefully I said that right.

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0: Moana. Hang on. I didn't mean to step on the back end of that. It's a pretty righteous end of that tune. Hold the line, Toto. It's Vince Torrado with you. 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Thompson Twins and Billy Idol for Alex and Worthington coming up. Before I forget, I meant to mention this earlier, but I got distracted talking about the free Rewind Columbus app. What I wanted to invite you to was my show on Sundays. 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What am I saying? It's Sunday right now. I have a show on Sundays, which is the show right now. But Saturday nights, okay? 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Well, it is the Disco Get Down. 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

0: Yeah, baby. 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It is I, Vince Tornado. Glad that you are out there here on this Sunday. Okay, so the story goes like this. A Columbus woman being sued by a business that's located in Trumbull County. Now, the business in question is Star Manufacturing, Inc. They're based in Vienna, Ohio. They create oil and gas equipment. Well, she left a one-star Google review with a bunch of different details and things. I can't read it because I don't have the time to. But this company sued her in the Trumbull County Court of Common Pleas on August 12th, claiming that this Columbus woman's bad review contained false and defamatory accusations. So we'll have to follow this one. Woman sued, a Columbus woman sued because of a one-star Google review. That's what we know right now. I'll tell you more later as we see it. Steve Miller coming up on Rewind.
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You know, every time that I hear this next song, I always think about Cars, because Rascal Flatts, a Columbus band, did a cover of this track. And I can't help but see, like, Lightning McQueen and Mater and all those guys in my mind. Can you tell that I have toddlers? 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It's Tom Cochran on Life is a Highway right now on Rewind.

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0: 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I would love for you to do a little thing for me. A little favor. It is the fact that I just looked and I don't know how to say this, but you haven't downloaded the free Rewind Columbus app yet. You really should. Because it just enhances your social life. 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It's a great podcast on there from George Wolf called The Screening Room. You can also send us voicemails on there, too. App-exclusive contest. Text us on there. 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

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If I haven't mentioned it a little bit, make a request. 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

I am not a huge 80s rock guy, but after I saw Def Leppard live at The Shoe, certainly made me into a greater respecter of what that band can do. Those guys kick butt live. Have seen this guy live too, Sir Elton John. One of his most recognizable tracks, Tiny Dancer. It's on right now here on Rewind. Blue.

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Yeah, baby. 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

0: 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It is called the Disco Get Down. Let me tell you, it is a fun time because guess what? We play disco. And that's about that. It's pretty simple. Pretty simple explanation as to what we do on that radio show. It's good. It's good because it's disco, and I don't know, I'm there too, and I'd like to think that that enhances the party atmosphere as well. So if you're not doing anything on Saturday nights, which if you are out, you're probably doing something bad anyway. 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

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You loved it, we

That is it. 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
1: 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And it totally reminds me of the old school days of Wyandotte Lake. 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
1: 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Hey there, I'm Jay Kristoff. I'm looking forward to Columbus Comedy Festival. It is back this coming weekend, actually Thursday through Sunday, starting this Thursday night with Greg Fitzsimmons at the Funny Bone. Also, Nina West is going to headline a comedy show at the Southern Theater on Thursday night. There are many more acts throughout the course of Columbus Comedy Festival and this coming weekend. All the details are at columbuscomedyfest.com.
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From legendary acts like Marvin Gaye, Gladys Knight, Bill Withers, Stevie Wonder, Aretha Franklin, Earth, Wind & Fire, and a whole lot more, it's Soul Sunday, Sunday mornings from 7 to 9, hosted by George Wolfe, and only on Rewind Columbus. 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

0: 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I like that 808 drum machine on Let the Music Play from Shannon. 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

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Katie Quinn plays Name That Tune. 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